Meyer Soundgarden, Rob Brandt sliding in for the vacationing Chad Tyson. 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
32: Rumors spread around. United takes its time. Right to check outside the game. You know what I'm talking about. Just let me know if you wanna go to that whole mile on the range. They got a lot of nice girls.

Green Day, Basket Case. Rob Brandy in for the vacationing Chad Tyson. Hope your night is going fabulously. You know, Jason from the radio all week long has your chance to win a pair of tickets to see Motley Crue. Yeah, the crew coming Thursday, September 10th to Dos Equis Pavilion. Win those tickets, you get some Motley Crue vinyl too. Right now we're going to get to the point with TP on Lone Star 92.5.

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Steve Miller Band with Fly Like an Eagle. Rob Brandt hanging out for Chad Tyson. He's on vacation, and I'm in your ear with Brian Adams, Lone Star 92.5.

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0: Do you remember the documentary, The Curious Case of Natalia Grace? The girl, woman, whatever she is, was, who was allegedly like a 6-7-year-old girl when she was adopted. And then the couple believed that they were being scammed after having her in the home because of all the weird things she started to do. It turned into a whole deal. And I honestly, I still don't know what to believe, to be truthful. Well, now in Brazil, another case like this has been proven true. A 38-year-old woman was playing off being a 12-year-old girl. She was adopted by a couple in Brazil. Check this out. She used a baby doll's voice and learned to replicate it. So then she did everything from fake panic attacks, emotionally dependent, bottles, pacifiers, a comfort cloth. And then police realized after the family reported her, they're like, yeah, she doesn't want to enroll in school. She goes from being all weird to all of a sudden being very mature. Something is up here. So I guess they ran her prints and figured out she was a scammer. They didn't even have to do a DNA or anything. I'm like, can you imagine? Like, how do you have to look at 38 to pass off being a 12-year-old? I mean, I've heard the forever young syndrome, but geez, that's insane.
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on our official Record Store Day list. It usually drops in October, about a month away, but Nirvana is said to have some new unreleased stuff from the vault coming. It's Heart-Shaped Box, back to In Utero with the Big Rig.

January of 2027, the new Def Leppard will be on its way. The new Stones is already out, has been for a little more than a month. If you haven't heard it, open up the iHeartRadio app and search Foreign Tongues.

0: Tomorrow morning, we get you back to trips to Vegas and $1,000 chances where you'll see amazing bands like a band I'm getting ready to play, Green Day. They're two-time performers. Their first time will never be forgotten when Billy Joe Armstrong trashed the entire stage. That was a wild night. Who knows what'll happen when Weezer hits it this year? I don't think we have to worry about the Goo Goo Dolls lighting the place on fire, but it's Vegas. And you know how that can go, right? 9 a.m. tomorrow, first text to win keyword is here.
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Frank Beard's family has requested that all the further details about his passing and what was going on be kept confidential and private, which, you know, is their right in this case. So doubtful that we'll find out what really happened there. Still sad nonetheless, but man, you talk about a guy who was battling until the end. He did just that. He was playing full concerts flawlessly. Give me all your loving going back to Eliminator.

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preseason football mean to you? Me? Nah, I don't put a lot of solace into it, but I'm just glad it's back. Cowboys rolled the Cardinals 34-13. Houston lost to the Raiders in week number two. We wrap up the preseason Friday. New Orleans in town to take on the Cowboys. Houston visits Carolina. Let's get to the real season, man. Let's get to it. Don Henley now, Lone Star 92.5.

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What do you think of the NFL expanding outside of the U.S. of A.? NFL commish Roger Goodell says probably going to happen. In fact, we'll probably have a Super Bowl outside our borders. What the hell's up with that? I don't know. Jake Gosbad now, Lone Star, 92.5.

Love that song. Love that album from Full Moon Fever. Tom Petty, Running Down a Dream. Coming up tomorrow morning at 7 a.m. and all week long, Band and Skin of your chance to score tickets to see Social Distortion Saturday, August 29th at the Bomb Factory. 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

Lone Star 92.5, Dallas-Fort Worth's classic rock. Stacy hanging with you. Thanks for rocking with us. Keep it going with Dexter and Noodles and Company. 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

0: Dallas-Fort Worth's classic rock, Lone Star 92.5. It's Stacy in the best city for football fans, according to Wallet Hub. Pittsburgh, top in the list. It's like 4 years in a row for them, but Dallas, second in line, and Green Bay. A bunch of different metrics that they measured. Fan engagement, stadium capacity, and in fact had 253 cities on this list with at least one college or pro football team across these different metrics. And Pittsburgh, top in the list.
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Lone Star 92.5, Dallas-Fort Worth's classic rock. It's Stacy. Thanks for hanging out, and don't expect anything new from Rush. They're not thinking about new music. They are on tour right now, though, a 50-something tour with Annika and the Kit. That's running through April.

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Sounds about right. 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

0: Lone Star 92.5, Dallas-Fort Worth's classic rock. Thanks for hanging out. It's Stacy with you. If you're going to take the kids to see a movie, there's a lot in theaters. You got the Moana live action, Toy Story 5 still crushing it at the box office. Somewhere along the lines, there might be 10 or more of these. Paw Patrol, the movie, the dino movie. But new in theaters, Andrew Garfield's starring in this one called The Magic Faraway Tree. Lots for the kids, lots for you. Go look up some movies.
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1: 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Thanks for hanging out. It's Stacy, and Billy Idol Should Be Dead, the documentary all about said man. It's on Hulu if you got it.

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Stacy hanging with you and back to school time. 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It's basically like swearing in their eyes.

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I love to rattle them off, even if we can't go. Ocean's Calling. This is Ocean City, Maryland. September, got Dave Matthews Band, Hootie and the Blowfish, 21 Pilots, Gwen Stefani, Mumford & Sons, Matchbox 20, Goo Goo Dolls, Third Eye Blind, All Time Low, 311, Shaggy. I love festivals.

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0: Lone Star 92.5, Dallas-Fort Worth's classic rock. It's Stacy, and you ever known anybody that split up solely because of their ex's sleeping habits? 17% of people that were surveyed ended a relationship solely because of bad sleeping habits, whether that be snoring, watching TV in bed, stealing the covers, tossing and turning. I mean, there's some couples I know that do two separate bedrooms. That's one solution.
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Dallas Fort Worth Classic Rock, Lone Star 92.5. It's Stacy hanging with you, and I don't know, will Martha Stewart be in it? Will it be rated R? Probably. There's a Snoop Dogg biopic that's in talks. If so, we'll get it like August of 2027. Count me in.

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Lone Star 92.5, Dallas-Fort Worth's classic rock. Thanks for hanging out. It's Stacy with you, and no vocal blend better than Lane Staley and Jerry Cantrell. I preach it like it's the gospel. It is good news. But the MTV Unplugged from 1996 that they recorded, it's 30 years old already. So the 30th anniversary reissue, CD and vinyl options, due out September 25th. If you want to watch it, though, that's on Paramount Plus, where the behind the scenes are. Jerry Cantrell was sick as a dog, borderline throwing up in between songs. And Metallica, of course, was in attendance.

0: Dallas-Fort Worth's classic rock, Lone Star 92.5. Thanks for hanging out. It's Stacy with you. Do you have a new car? You rocking your pre-owned? Ours are, gosh, 2013 and a 2015, and we're sitting pretty. Very happy with those. Don't even want anything newer. Too fancy. 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Insane. The remaining balance on cars being traded in, average of $7,000.
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It's Stacy and a ton of dates from David Lee Roth. His Don't Love Me, Rent Me tour going on now.

is Fort Worth's classic rock, Moonstar 92.5. It's Stacy. I have not vacationed in over 5 years. I'm not sad about it. But a third of Americans, they embrace repeat traveling. What does that mean? Returning to the same vacation destination year after year. That's what we used to do as a kid. But a lot of people find the comfort of familiarity over the excitement of new places.

0: Lone Star 92.5, Dallas-Fort Worth's classic rock. Thanks for hanging out. It's Stacy with you and a lot of movies in theaters. Oh, man, Spider-Man Brand New Day making, I don't know, $10 billion, somewhere in there. Spa Weekend, that's a chick flick. You got Tony, the movie about the early days of Anthony Bourdain. Mutiny with Jason Statham in that one and a ton of others. The Odyssey still crushing it. The End of Oak Street, which I've heard mixed reactions on. Watch the trailers, see if you want to see these movies.
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Motley Crue has that big tour running through the end of September, marking the 45th anniversary. The return of the Carnival of Sins, of course, with Tesla and Extreme on that bill.

0: 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It's Stacy and Stuff You Should Know, or S-Y-S-K. 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Stuff You Should Know, S-Y-S-K. 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

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Thanks for hanging out, Def Leppard. Making progress on their next studio album, apparently. Aiming for a 2027 release and calling it their most diverse album to date.

0: Lone Star 92.5, Dallas-Fort Worth's classic rock. It's Stacy, and you know, the 2020 census, they gave us the top three male names and the top three female names. Michael, James, and John, and Mary, Maria, and Jennifer. And I know over the years, kids' names are changing. There's still babies being named John and Michael, but nobody names their kid Stacy anymore. I always tell my pregnant friends when I know they're having a girl, name her Stacy.
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Lone Star 92.5, Dallas-Fort Worth's classic rock. Thanks for hanging out. It's Stacy. Now, Soundgarden, their final album, last studio album, it's in the mixing phases. Producer Terry Date is on board doing that. So Matt Cameron, he revealed that there's 8 tracks, Chris Cornell's vocals included, and that's pretty wonderful. So we'll expect that, I guess, sometime in 2027.

0: Dallas-Fort Worth's classic rock, Lone Star 92.5. It's Stacy. Thanks for hanging out. Spaceballs 2, or Spaceballs the New One, is what it's titled. Comes out in theaters 2027. They put up the thumbnail of the poster on Instagram, and still combing through the desert. Still ain't found. Yep.
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It's Stacy and the Creed Cruise. Have you been to one? Do you think you'll ever go to one? Because it seems like they're making it an annual thing. 2027 is set. They got Breaking Benjamin on this one, Our Lady Peace, Fuel, Seven Dust, Creed, and their Summer of 99 and Beyond Cruise.

0: Lone Star 92.5, Dallas-Fort Worth's classic rock. Thanks for hanging out. It's Stacy with you. If you want to get out, see a movie, there's a lot in theaters. As far as the new ones go, Mutiny, Jason Statham, and another one, Tony. That's the movie about the early days of Anthony Bourdain. And then some chick flick called Spa Weekend, Insidious, Out of the Further. No thanks. Don't even like looking at the thumbnail of that one. I don't like scary stuff. But Spider-Man Brand New Day. Ah, yes, that one. Still crushing it at the box office. You're still going to be elbow to elbow with the other moviegoers.
1: All right, class, tell me about your weekend. 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

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Thanks for hanging out. It's Stacy with you. Now, Sebastian Bach, he's starting a new album. Working on stuff right now with his band members. He's got all kinds of collaborators that I think are on his wish list, like Miles Kennedy. Both of those guys can sing. I don't know. I want to hear some high harmonies, but he had a 2024 release from him, Child Within the Man, so he's continuing to write new music, showing off his vocal prowess and certainly his songwriting skills.

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0: Lone Star 92.5, Dallas Fort Worth's classic rock. It's Stacy, and we've had a drought. South Park, no new episodes, tons of news stories, tons of ways to satire the country. And South Park will finally be back. So September 16th, new episodes. Those will be on Paramount Plus.
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0: Dallas-Fort Worth Classic Rock, Lone Star 92.5. Thanks for hanging out. It's Stacy with you. And if you're in a band, would you travel across the country to open up for Green Day? Well, that's what the movie's about. Nimrods, a Green Day comedy. So that's still in theaters, but catch it before it goes away. I don't know how long this one'll last. It's doing all right.
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0: Lone Star 92.5, Dallas-Fort Worth's classic rock. It's Stacy, and you may or may not know the name Jack Irons, who was with Red Hot Chili Peppers, also Pearl Jam. Had quite the health scare, and he recently shared some of the ins and outs of it. But in June 2024, suffered from extreme pain, which led to a brain lesion. Got an MRI, revealed it was an infection, had emergency surgery, ended up having challenges with his speech, and even movement during his recovery. Ultimately, he's been diagnosed with epilepsy, but he continues to play drums on a smaller scale and supplied a lot of commentary for that new Rise of the Red Hot Chili Peppers documentary.
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1: I've never interviewed anybody who's 110 years old. How does it feel?
2: I feel good.

0: Good morning, everybody. It is the Ben and Skin Show, Lone Star 92.5. I hope you're in a good mood today because we have a lot of fun for you. Now, you're hearing my voice first. If you were listening on Monday, that means you probably know that Ben still sounds like infirmed Barry White. How are we sounding today, Ben?
1: Ladies, it's nice to talk to you this morning. You look good in your pajamas.
0: Silky pajamas. Silky
1: this pajamas. Might be my new me.
0: Yeah. Huh. Now, that wasn't your new you. You went back to your old you, but now you're back to that you.
1: Yeah.
0: How do you feel, though, physically?
1: I feel fine. I you know, it happens to me every year. I think it's allergy-related. So it just kind of happens, man.
0: Well, we'll be rationing out Ben's voice throughout the show. Also here every morning, looking so damn good. Look at him. KT Fun Tweets over there. Hi, Tizzle.
2: Hi. The thing that's really intimidating about when Ben is in this mode is that we sound very meek.
0: Yeah.
1: Around. Well, you sound like peas. And sounds like pod? Yeah. It sounds like you're in danger.
2: Yeah.
1: Yeah.
0: Oh, no. You're going to do something? Will Ben do something later? And someone on the other side of the glass who's happy she's not in here with us, it is the treasure of the show, little baby cornbread, Christina K. Ray Ray.
3: Hello. Literally treasure, right? Because I'm in a box over here.
0: Yeah. I think that's exactly where I was going with that.
2: We'll take it.
0: Man, have you guys seen the movie National Treasure?
1: Mm-mm. Yeah, with Nicolas Cage?
0: Yeah. Is it good?
1: Of course. What are you talking about? It's one of the best films ever made. It's about history.
0: All I know is that the promo poster for it had him looking through, like, some ancient scripture through a Dasani bottle.
1: Mm.
0: You guys remember that? He's, like, holding a water bottle up and looking through it and looking at the, I don't know, the actual Bible train. I don't know what it was.
3: We watched it in history class, like, every day, but I really don't remember anything from it. But there is a third one coming out, I believe. Well, National Treasure 3.
1: The other National Treasure.
0: Is Nick Cage in it?
3: I don't remember. I just saw the headline.
1: When he's not, it's going to suck.
0: When that movie came out, it was during a time period where Nick Cage was definitely transitioning to questionable guy. And so I didn't know if it was good or not, but I just saw some museum had a screening of it over the weekend. I was like, oh, maybe it's got a little more weight to it than I thought. Who knows? But movies is something we will be talking about through the show. Ben, I'm going to hand it back to you as I look over at you. You're holding some very important pieces of paper.
1: Yeah, I've been talking about taking something very big on, if you know what I'm saying.
0: You old freak.
1: And that's an intimidating thing, is the shadow of it just, you know, crosses over your body.
4: Blocks that out. Big. It is really big.
1: It's all
4: big.
1: Your brain is thinking.
0: Yeah.
1: Like, the time that I was going to do the rock bracket, that immediately, I got caught in the skin quicksand, which happens when you start doing something. It's getting critiqued as it's happening, and I realized there was a lot of holes in it.
2: It kills the will, though, doesn't it?
1: Well, but he was right. There was a lot of holes in it. There was a lot of holes, which is usually good.
0: I love Swiss cheese.
1: Yeah. And so I started to take on something similar when I was going to have the 80s take on the 90s in the Battle of the Decades, because much of the music that we play here on Lone Star 92.5 is from those two decades.
0: Mm-hmm.
1: And so I started taking that on, and it's a fun discussion. We could have gone, like, with these little six-minute segments, we could have gone about 3 years just talking about the bracket. But a friend reached out, a common friend of ours. He's known as Ziggy.
0: Oh, that guy.
1: And he's an artist. He's just a badass. He's super smart. And he's like, listen, I want to be a part of this. You know, I'm the only one here with a car. Let me be the getaway driver. And I'm like, okay, you're in. You're in. And so he spent all this time working on this, and he put together these regions. And so he put together four regions for the 80s and four regions for the 90s.
0: By the way, we should say Ziggy is one of those guys that lives in the Matrix. And I'm pretty sure he's the one who hacked my Twitter account and gave it to some Helsinki company. He's really a questionable character.
1: Well, he basically created, you know, two separate 64-item brackets.
0: Okay.
1: Then I took photos of his bracket, and I took it to AI, and I said, look, I want to take this to the next level. No disrespect to Ziggy, but I want these things to square off all along the way.
0: Okay.
1: I don't want to have something win the 80s, and then that champion plays the champion of the 90s. I want the whole time it to be a mosh pit of 80s versus 90s.
0: So you could end up having a 90s-90s finals, and it's all good.
1: You could
0: even have a 90s-90s-90s-90s-90s final four, and that's the way the cookie crumbles.
1: Right. And no matter how it goes, I think we'll be able to determine which decade is better because of that.
0: Yep.
1: Like, maybe the 80s is square 80s versus 80s in the finals, and you're looking at that going, okay. Clearly, the 80s is the best. But I'll just give you a couple of the early matchups. Mm. Like, this will get your attention. Number one seed in Region 1, which is big TV, celebrity, and media. It's Michael Jackson, a one seed, against Beavis and Butthead, a 16 seed.
5: Classic battle, man.
1: See what I'm saying?
5: Yeah.
1: So it's going to be all along the way, 80s versus 90s. And it's also going to be tough for us to vote on it because...
2: Yeah.
1: Skin and myself are guys of the 80s, and Christina and KT are probably more aligned with the 90s.
0: Mm-hmm. The other problem here, and I hear it in the first round matchup, half of what's going to be in this bracket has been canceled.
1: Right.
0: So, like, how are we going to, are you able to contextualize this?
1: And it's some things will bridge the decades as well. Mm-hmm. Like, The Simpsons have been on every decade, mm-hmm. probably.
0: Yeah.
1: But
0: Dale Hansen.
1: But the point is this, if I... It's kind of like when you find a cool list on a website and you bring it to the radio.
0: Mm-hmm.
1: You can't defend that list, and you don't have to because it's not your list.
0: Right.
2: Yeah.
1: So now Ziggy is on trial, not me.
2: Yeah.
1: So when Skin is critical of any of this, it's all going directly to Ziggy.
0: Love you.
1: And the reality is we just have to play the game in front of us. We can't control what the ball going to do.
0: Let me just say, and again, this gets back to everyone getting canceled. I looked down and said, Cosby Show's an 11 seed? Who the hell put this thing together?
1: Yep.
0: Cosby Show's a top 4 seed. I mean, it was a cultural phenomenon. But you're right, Ben. If it's in the game, it's in the game.
1: If it's in the game, it's in the game.
0: We've always said that.
1: You can't control it. Like, here's one. If you look at a 14 seed against a 7 seed from the 80s, a 14 seed from the 90s, the Game Boy against Back to the Future.
0: Oh, what a matchup.
1: Arcade games against the movie Titanic.
0: Oh, what a battle,
1: you know, stuff like, oh, I guess it's arcade games against console wars.
2: Okay. How do you break a tie in these situations?
1: I think we're gonna need the listener.
0: Oh yeah,
1: we're gonna need a listener to be involved. Anytime we do this, we're gonna need them queued up to be the tiebreaker. Mm-hmm. Right.
2: Probably. I think so, but you know, they just think about, we need multiple listeners. I think one listener, you know, depending on the age, that's going to matter a lot.
0: I know, man. That sounds like a lot of work.
2: It does sound like too much work.
0: All right. Here's what we're going to... I love this. We're going to get back to this later in the show. Incredible work by Ben. Even better work by Ziggy. Yep. And we are going to eat off this fruit meat. Coming up next, however, let's get to the bottom of this shocking armadillo death right here on Lone Star 92.5.
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0: morning, everybody. It's the Ben and Skin Show, Lone Star 92.5. We have a big week giving away Social Distortion tickets all week long. They're playing this Saturday night at the Bomb Factory. May have a little game show later to give away some of those tickets. So keep your ears to the speakers for that. Now, coming up here in 30 minutes, we'll discuss, is this the greatest R-rated movie of all time? But first,
1: professional news, eloquently delivered by professional news professionals. It's time for the morning news dump.
2: What's the name Eric Morris do for anybody here?
3: It's an agency?
2: Nope. William Morris is.
0: Yep. Oh, he's
3: his brother.
0: Yeah, his brother, Eric Morris. The Eric Morris Agency was a CPA firm.
4: He was on Saved by the Bell.
2: Zach Morris.
4: No. Nope.
0: Okay. That was a good guess.
4: Thank you.
0: Yeah. He was on Beverly Hills 90210.
3: Bam Morris.
2: There's a Morris on.
0: Oh, Bam Morris. Yes.
3: Yeah,
0: he's Bam Morris.
3: Kim Norris.
2: Kim Norris, no. Chuck Norris, no. Eric Morris.
3: Eric Morris. He's changing it now.
2: Eric Morris. He is the 5'1" former coach of the UNT Mean Green Eagles.
4: Oh.
0: I can't believe I can't remember that.
2: So now he and the rest of last year's team, he's the head coach of the Oklahoma State Cowboys out in Stillwater.
0: Okay.
2: All right. Now, Eric Morris is a bit of a country guy. He always talked about, like, when I get done, I just want to ride a tractor every day, that type of thing. Get a good vibe for Eric Morris. Likes to drink. He likes to be shorter than you when you talk to him.
3: You're saying 5'1"?
2: No, he's very small. He's a very small guy. He's a college football player. He was a college football player, though. He's a wide receiver. He would have been in the world of white wide receivers.
0: Cole Beasley type.
2: Went to Tech.
3: Wes Welker.
2: Yeah. So he's the head coach now at Oklahoma State. Now,
0: go Pokes.
2: Is doing a bit of a press conference the other day, and he just starts kind of riffing with the local media because things are good for him. He just got a big payday to go to the Big 12.
0: Like, hell yeah.
2: Life's good for him.
0: Let's go.
2: And he said, quote, "I've had a couple armadillo problems tearing up my lawn. Finally, a couple days ago, I just popped up at 2:30 a.m. because I couldn't sleep. I was thinking about something, and I thought it was a great opportunity to go outside. And luckily, I found him. That was my first experience with an armadillo. He was crushing my yard, my flower beds, and he was digging everything up. But I got him about 2:30. Had to send a text message to my neighbors to apologize for the gunshot.
0: This sounds so Mike Leach.
2: I'm in the country, so it was legal, but I did get rid of him. 2:30 a.m. blows a armadillo to holy hell at 2:30 a.m.
3: Long-range rifle?
2: I don't know. He didn't say what kind of gun.
4: I assumed that's what he would have, though.
3: It'd have to be infrared. You're saying pistol. I think he'd have to sneak up on him, and then the armadillo would hold its paws up like, you got me. But he still shot him.
2: Yep. He still shot him. But he's like, and he's quick to say, it's legal. I live in the country. It's legal.
0: What caliber of gun would not penetrate an armadillo shell? Like, would a little .22 caliber bounce off of an armadillo shell?
2: It would
0: go through it?
2: Yeah.
0: All right.
2: They're not. Those shells aren't.
0: You are not an armadillo expert.
3: Or is it more? Is it a more robust protective shell than a turtle?
0: Oh, I bet turtle's better. That's okay. A good point.
3: I don't know.
2: I guess how hard? Well, I don't autocorrect that. How hard is an armadillo?
0: And just leave it at that.
2: Shell. Oh, it's very tough.
4: Yeah, very tough.
3: Oh, very tough. Oh, that's tough.
2: The internet is saying that it's made of hard bone tiles.
0: Told you, dude.
4: Oh, so he shot it through his bones?
2: I still think a low-powered gun could get through there.
0: Okay, that's what I'm asking, because I'm not a gun expert, nor am I an armadillo expert, but I would think like a low-caliber gun would struggle to get through.
3: A BB's not getting through.
0: Right.
3: And if you throw a bullet, even if you had like Paul Skeens throw a bullet, I don't think it's getting through.
2: So it's like...
3: That's a great bit. So, I mean, I don't know about the lowest power gun, though.
0: I love the idea of a pitcher with just a cannon arm trying to throw a bullet through an armadillo shell. This is what we need sports to evolve to. Right. This will take it to a whole new level. Right.
2: It's all
0: Christina's sad in there. She hates when animals get shot.
4: Yeah.
2: I was about to say, it's all poops and giggles here until you realized Oklahoma State guy is up there shooting the official state animal of Texas.
0: I don't think I knew
3: that. I don't know, man. Isn't it a rodent?
2: It's a mammal.
0: You want to hear something funny?
2: It feels like a rodent.
0: When my wife first moved here from California, she was like 8 years old, and she walked to the bus stop, and saw an armadillo and had never seen one before and freaked out. She thought it was a miniature dinosaur.
4: Well, they are scary in person when you see them. You're like, what is that?
0: Okay. I mean, if you'd never seen it and had no reference and no idea what it was, it really freaked her out.
3: Isn't it a rat with a shell?
0: Yes.
3: And you see them, they're not smart enough to avoid cars.
0: I feel like it, no, they're not. I feel like it's an aardvark with a shell. Like, it's got that aardvark head, you know?
2: It's like a possum, but yeah.
0: Possum vark?
2: Possums are gross.
0: Yeah, they have no value.
2: That's why you shoot them?
4: They're cute when they're babies, though.
2: When they're babies, they're cute.
0: They baby dillas?
2: Like all of us.
4: No, human babies are not cute. Sorry.
3: Oh, my God.
0: I like this.
3: What a stance.
0: Dude, they're I'm with her.
3: Pull the music down and go ahead and keep talking.
2: I like when people are like, it looks just like a mother. Like, no, it doesn't. It's very small and gross and greasy.
3: All your friends and family that had babies want to hear you guys finish your thoughts.
0: Okay, fine. Old babies look the same. Good morning, everybody. It's the Ben and Skin Show on Lone Star 92.5. 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
36: We always dreamed of being paired with Jolly Ranchers and Diet Coke. 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We're 15 minutes away of asking the question, what is the greatest R-rated movie of all time? 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Now, how we're going to do this is a lucky listener is going to play a new game show KT created called Ring of Fire. 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You click on it and you leave your name, your phone number, your email address. And as we have needs for listeners to participate, KT will reach out, get you signed up, and you will be in the mix, just like the dude who is going to join us at 8 o'clock. But right now, it's time for this.
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39: The game is happening today. Let's go.
38: Take it away, you jackass. Jack Wagons.
5: Go get it.
36: All right, we will. Today game, today, August 25th. All the great birthdays, events, celebration of people and stuff, and only one will emerge as the victor. Let's start with a man who's still rocking at 77. It's Gene Simmons.
6: Been on the fire, 16 years. Just wait for his time to come.
36: It's a pretty voice.
6: He fought the life.
7: Fought his son and I believe Paul Stanley's son are in a band together.
36: Is that right?
7: Yeah.
36: I mean, how old are their sons?
7: Oh, that's a good question.
36: These guys are in their late 70s. Does it mean they have 40-year-old sons in a band?
8: Did you say you had a pretty voice?
36: Oh, yeah, I was joking.
8: How do you have a pretty voice with a tongue that big? Like, it's just going to be something in the way of anything you say.
36: You've been looking at that tongue a lot.
8: He showed it off a lot, actually. Yeah, actually. Yeah, it was like, fantastic. It almost like, well, a little too much.
9: It's like you got a big square of Jello in there. Yeah, while like, you're trying to talk.
8: Dude, your tongue is like overshadowing the work that the band's doing right now. And now you're just known as the tongue guy.
36: Okay, if you pulled them aside, if you pulled them aside and gave them truth serum, they would understand, or they would answer truthfully that their bits were more powerful than their music. Don't you think?
8: Nope.
9: Yeah. No, you know what? Hey, hold on. Time out. You're right. I don't know. I actually don't know who's right. I don't know. I think, they might think that their bits were helpful, but that their music was the better part.
36: To me, it's like, it's almost like watching them talk about it would be like watching Spinal Tap. But they know. I mean, there's a reason that Gene Simmons spit fire and had blood running down his face at every show. And that one guy had to be the star child. I mean, what? Come on.
9: But they still think their music was pretty badass, though.
8: Ace would answer honestly, and he would tell you, no, the bits were like more important. Everyone else would be like, no, the music was dope.
36: He would say, when I was not with the band and going to a lot of guitar conventions, that's when I was doing my best work.
8: The greatest band ever. Why are you asking? Is the sky blue? Yeah.
36: Oh, here's a band that kicks ass, though. They're only known for kicking ass. Rob Halford of Judas Priest is 75.

0: Priest, man.
1: That song was dope.
0: Yeah, I love him. I went through a pretty hard Judas Priest phase in junior high.
1: He's a gay man, huh?
0: I was going to say, I think he might be a one seed in the gay rocker bracket.
1: Yeah.
2: Okay.
0: You know? Maybe we'll get Ziggy on that.
1: He brings a little credibility to, like, the gay biker theory.
0: Yeah. No, he was leaning in on that for sure. Yeah. There's, like, a whole Al Pacino movie about this called Cruising from the late 70s, but that's, like, a whole thing over there. Okay, I've been wanting to do the deep dive on this guy, and I'm going to do it soon, because I know a lot of his songs, but I've never, like, gone through the whole catalog and really immersed myself. But Elvis Costello is 72 today.
1: Number one influence of radio.
0: Is that right? I didn't know that.
1: Or at least Tom York. Not on the radio.
0: There's, like, songs that'll come up, you know, here, and it's Elvis Costello. Like, man, he did so much interesting, cool stuff. And I know a bunch of it, but I've never done, like, the full-on deep dive. And he's on my list, though.
3: Was he in There's Something About Mary? Was he doing the music in that?
0: I think he was. I think he... Now I'm blanking. I thought he played guitar at the end of it or something.
3: I think they played a couple times in the movie.
0: Okay. I believe so, man.
3: The movies.
0: The movies. Oh, my God. Sean Connery would have been 96.
4: Sean Connery.
5: Isn't that just like a wop?
6: He brings a knife to a gunfight.
0: Oh, dude. James Bond theme or Jaws music?
3: Ooh.
0: Right?
1: Jaws.
0: I'm on fire.
3: And but I don't... Somebody, when you were playing the James Bond video game and you hit pause, it turned into like a cool hip-hop version of the James Bond song.
0: Really?
3: It was even better.
0: Wow.
3: I don't think anyone ever did that with Jaws.
0: No.
3: I'll throw down the gauntlet, the challenge for that right now.
0: Dear AI.
7: No.
1: Don't was it, ask AI.
0: Was it yesterday that KT thought Anthony Hopkins was Sean Connery?
3: Yes.
0: Everything runs together. Oh, my God. Regis Philbin was born on this day in 1931.
8: You know, who else is on the show?
9: We got a great big defensive end, 14 years in the NFL, 2 Super Bowl games. His name is... I know the guy. I just spent the weekend with him. Travis, honest to God, isn't this... This is really embarrassing. What is it? Yes, Travis Price.
7: No.
9: What? Trevor Price, damn it!
10: But this is the kind of thing you're going to get every night on the Fox Sports Network.
0: God, I miss Dave. And finally, very talented filmmaker Tim Burton is 68.
7: Great movie.
0: Yeah, the lead singer of Oingo Boingo, Danny Elfman's the one that does all the music. He's a really interesting guy. All right, that's it. 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Coming up next, is this the greatest R-rated movie of all time? 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

0: morning, everybody. It's the Ben and Skin Show, Lone Star 92.5. Coming up here in 15 minutes, we're going to prove to you that laughing is contagious. Also, in the 8 o'clock hour, we're going to play a game show with a listener, Ring of Fire, to try to win social distortion tickets. A dude named Ryan's going to have a chance to win. If you want to get involved in our game shows, all you need to do is leave a talkback for KT with your name, your phone number, your email address, and we'll get you in the mix because we love having people on the show. But right now, it's time for this.
1: Entertainment, entertainment headline. Entertainment headlines.
2: The big movie of the summer was The Odyssey. Ben and I have seen it. Skin and Christina still know.
3: I'm supposed to see it in a few weeks.
0: Wait, did you guys get tickets on IMAX?
3: Yes.
0: Okay, I was thinking this weekend, certainly the fervor.

0: just whip it out or something?
1: There's no sex in it, really, right?
0: I don't remember any sex.
2: Violence?
0: Tons of violence.
2: That's probably why.
0: Tons of violence. Not bad, though.
1: It's not even bad.
0: It's not gratuitous.
3: I think because of the size, any time there's a Trojan element that they're going to make it an R-rated movie.
0: There is the thing. Scan and Christina, would you just go earmuffs for a second?
3: For the text that's been around since before Christ was born?
0: Well, I don't think that's common knowledge.
3: Okay.
2: I'm reading the book right now.
0: And were you expecting when they makeshifted the guys back into pigs?
1: Yeah.
0: And the pigs back into men? That to me was like, ooh, I would not want a kid seeing that.
1: I guess that's a good, yeah, that's pretty graphic. Yeah. That's probably it. So I just think when it's rated R, there must be sex involved in it. But I was thinking, what is the best rated R movie ever? And immediately, several other movies come to mind as being better, quote-unquote, rated R movies. But it was a good movie. But, like, I immediately am like, okay, Pulp Fiction's better. And then I started thinking, is there sex in that?
0: I mean,
3: Pulp Fiction might have been PG-13. That's a good question.
1: I think it was R.
0: I like The Odyssey, and it's...
3: Oh, wait a minute.
0: It will struggle to be a top five movie of the year for me, I think.
3: You know what, man? I bet the scene with the ball gag and Pulp Fiction alone might make it R-rated, even though it's not.
1: Yeah.
3: You know what I'm saying?
1: It is rated R, but there's no sex in it.
3: Yeah.
2: But him shooting the guy in the car, that is pretty... That's a lot,
3: okay,
2: guys.
3: Yeah, and there's remember, there's brains in the hair. And
1: yeah.
3: God, Pulp Fiction.
2: That is a lot.
3: You're right, though, Ben. That's a top fiver.
1: Yeah.
3: It's funny, I guess, just because it has to do with age and memories. When you said the greatest R-rated movie of all time, I was like, 10 with Bo Derek.
1: Yeah, I'm thinking edgy, sexy. Because another good one is Shawshank Redemption, but there's no sex in that either.
3: Mm-hmm. Oh, is that
1: R-rated? Maybe it's just violence. Maybe it's just the violence. Because there is the scene in the movie, you know, when he's in the film room and he gets...
3: Yeah.
1: Yeah.
0: Some of the cursing is not as bad as violence when it comes to watching movies. It's in my opinion.
3: Yeah.
0: A lot of times PG-13 movies get that just because we're going to throw in one F-word in this movie, but that's it.
3: Right.
0: But the bad... watching The Odyssey is crazy. I mean, I have to go back to the point of I didn't know any of these stories. I never sat down and read Homer's poem. Nothing in the world of Greek mythology was ever taught to me in school, no matter what anyone around me says. Okay?
3: Are you debating?
0: Like, y'all had to have learned that. And I was like, we didn't.
3: Are you debating with people back in Olney about this?
0: I texted people who went to Olney, and none of them know either.
3: Yeah. What about your little brother?
0: Yeah, he said he didn't remember either.
3: Okay.
0: So it probably wasn't in the Olney curriculum.
3: You guys had a big anti-European stance in your curriculum, right? Like no Roman history, no Greek.
0: I think a lot of schools do around here, dude.
1: Oh. I remember y'all were burning books, and John Lithgow had to run down there and tell you guys to stop.
0: Dude, I remember going to the library, me like leading the charge for the book My Two Dads. I was like, nuh-uh, not having that. And then years later, we'd be in a situation where I'm working with My Two Dads.
1: Yeah.
0: That was a gay book that caused a lot of outrage in Wichita Falls and was on the news growing up. Really? I was always amazed. You know, Wichita Falls, I've told you this story before, I think. The Wichita Falls news was wild because for years they had city council votes on are we having a Hooters or not. Seriously.
1: Man, for those listening, Kevin is from Olney.
0: Yeah.
1: And, you know, we were at Ranger spring training. And the Wichita Falls news team, they were interviewing Josh Hamilton, and they go, wait, stop. Isn't that Kevin Turner from Olney? They pushed Josh Hamilton out of the way and ran over to KT to interview him for like an hour in the clubhouse.
3: Me and Ben were just staring in astonishment, man. He was the biggest star in the room for these guys.
0: Rangers manager Jeff Banister was so mad that I was the star of the Rangers locker room for a day.
3: The lead story on the news was, man who made it out of Olney found at Rangers spring training.
1: Hey, wasn't that the same time Josh Hamilton looked up at a big monitor?
3: Yes.
1: They were showing a hunting show or something?
3: Yeah.
1: And he was in a trance.
3: Yeah,
1: he grunted. Maybe it was a commercial for
0: him. It was an elk.
3: It was an elk. He grunted and said, I'd like to shoot that.
0: I guess I'm going to kill it.
3: I'm going to kill it.
0: Honestly, did good stuff.
1: Yep. Yeah.
3: All right. That's a good wrap right there. It is the Ben and Skin Show. It's Lone Star 92.5. Coming up next, further proof that laughing is contagious.
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1: Good morning, Ben and Skin, KT and Christina. 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Your support and encouragement and friendship means so, so much, and my heart is full. I'm just so grateful. Thanks, y'all, and hope to see you soon. Have a great week. Bye.
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3: Yeah, Ben brought that up last week. That's our friend Angel, great listener. And if you get your cancer scans back and they're clear, we want to celebrate with you. So leave us a message. We'll play it on the air and celebrate with you. That's always good news. Let everybody know about these good kind of victories, man.
4: Yeah, but don't lie about it. If you, you know,
3: that's bad karma.
4: Yeah.
3: If you don't want to mess with that.
4: Yeah. If you want the attention from it, don't lie about it. But if you did get clear cancer scans, let us know.
3: All right. Coming up here in about 15 minutes, we'll get back to Ben's Battle of the Decades. But right now, it's time for this.
5: This made us laugh. This made us laugh. This made us laugh.
4: The Ben Lobotomy laugh in that intro is a really great setup for what we're about to do here.
6: Nice. I like the get ready.
4: It's a good song.
6: Good song.
4: So I found this clip of a show that's overseas, because you'll clearly hear them talking in a language that is very weird.
3: Like a weird language.
4: It's
3: man.
4: Weird, but something weird.
3: They're talking weird.
4: Something different. What they were doing on this like talk show is they're having a big panel and having a bunch of people come up and say, and they'd gathered a bunch of people who have crazy laughs. And then they put them all together. And they were like interviewing. And they're like, "What's like? How did you get this way? This is how you laugh." Well, then they ended up all laughing together at something. And it sounds like damn farm animals. It's crazy, dude. It is so crazy.
3: I love crazy laughs.
4: The first laugh you'll hear is a guy. And then once the girls get in, it's just insane. So I don't even know what the name of the show is, but it's just worth it.
7: ידעתי עכשיו שנייה זה אמיתי רבותיי זה הצחוק של האיש לא שנייה שנייה שנייה
4: If that was your laugh, if this was your laugh, every time you went anywhere, you couldn't go out in public.
3: Well, the hyena might be worse. That sounds like a giant blubber animal, and then the hyena came in, and it sounded like Where the Wild Things Are. God.
8: That is chaos.
3: Do you have, do you know what these people look like?
4: Yeah.
3: Okay.
4: They're pretty normal people.
3: Is the blubber creature like a big giant dude?
4: No, it's a skinny white guy. Yeah.
8: Oh.
4: It's a very skinny white guy, yeah. It's crazy.
3: What language do you guys think they were speaking?
8: Oh, man.
4: That was a tough one right there.
3: Some sort of something near the Baltic Sea.
4: Like a cow.
6: That does sound like somebody with a head injury.
8: Or a walrus.
6: Frankenstein.
3: Yeah, I do. I definitely see an animal looking with giant, like, saber teeth or whatever, like looking up at the sky and its old blubber shaking as it wails. God.
4: So is there like a crazy laugh syndrome? Like, because I think it's going on. Like, it's got to be a neurological thing. It has to be. There's no one that would laugh like this unless you couldn't control it.
3: I've never heard anybody that laughs like that.
6: I mean, so many people on the planet. These have got to be the wildest outliers.
3: Right.
6: Right? Like, Seth Rogen has a crazy sounding laugh, right?
3: it's really weird.
6: And, I mean, you just stumble across them every now and then that are just a little odd. And like then, mine.
4: Yeah, no, I got Ben's lobotomy laugh if you'd like to hear it.
3: Your laugh is appealing. I like Ben's laugh. I don't think that sound I just heard was appealing.
4: You don't think this was appealing? Yeah.
3: That just makes me think that whoever is in that person's life is miserable. Because you want to laugh and have fun, but every time you laugh and have fun, that happens.
4: He draws attention to everyone.
6: Man, that would just make me start laughing every time I heard that. Yeah. What the hell?
3: That's a hyena.
6: What is your tongue doing?
3: That sounds like a wild dog.
6: Is she using her hand over her mouth to like?
4: Yeah, she actually was trying to cover it up. It's crazy, dude.
8: It does suck though, because you can't control how you laugh. You really can't.
4: No, and like he started laughing so hard that he stood up, and it's just so funny that he's doing that sound.
6: Wow.
4: Here's Ben.
9: She's totally doing finger guns when she says that. You're so close to having another lobotomy.
8: He's on guard right now.
4: No, it's all I can't.
3: I love lobotomy.
4: I would take Ben's lobotomy life over.
3: Oh my God, yes.
4: It's a cow, dude. It's crazy.
3: Well, speaking of Ben, he is center stage coming up next as we go feet first into the battle of the decades right here on Lone Star 92.5. We also want to talk about our friends at Reliant Air Conditioning. 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
10: 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Just a couple of dudes in the morning. Yeah, that's it. 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

0: morning, everybody. It's the Ben and Skin Show, Lone Star 92.5. Now, this segment right here is brought to you by Frankel and Frankel, longtime friends and partners of the Ben and Skin Show. We love these guys. And that's because not only are they great dudes, but what they do, advocates for injury victims, fighting for you when you need it the most, with no out-of-pocket expenses to you. They do it the right way. You're going to love them. Tell them Ben and Skin sent you when you call 214 and all threes for Frankel and Frankel. But right now, it's time for this.
1: He's an irrational, quick-triggered, nuclear overreactor. He's a masterful storyteller who consistently finds himself drowning in a sea of awkward. It's time for Now Trending in Ben.
2: All right, talked about this off the rip. Sorry about my voice.
0: I love it, dude.
2: Hey, a little bit of a disaster.
0: I'm on board with it.
2: A couple times a year. Anyways, I've been comparing the 80s to the 90s because a lot of the music we play here at Lone Star is from the 80s and 90s. And so we were talking about having a bracket to determine which decade is better. Like, just off the rip, I lean towards the 80s being better than the 90s, personally.
0: It's an absolute dunk for me, the 80s. In fact, this is a common opinion you're going to hit with a lot of people mine and Ben's age. Talking to another buddy of ours this weekend, and we were talking about, we think we absolutely were born at the exact right perfect time to be born, just because of what you got to grow up with and experience and get a little bit of everything. But I get it.
2: KT and Christina are younger than us.
0: Yes.
2: And you guys probably lean towards the 90s being better, right?
3: Definitely. The 80s killed Led Zeppelin, so have your 80s.
0: Yep. John Bonham's drinking really killed Led Zeppelin.
3: Nope, it was the 80s.
2: So our buddy Ziggy, very talented local artist, friend of the show, loved that we were going down this road. And so he compiled a bracket for us. He was like, came up with different regions. And so he had 64 entries from the 80s and 64 from the 90s. And the idea was you'd have a winner from the 80s and they would square off against the winner from the 90s. But I wanted the crazier matchups. And so I took his bracket and I threw it into AI and I said, let's go ahead and make the 80s and 90s square off in every first round matchup as well. And so we've got a bracket built and we're going to dive into this thing. And it's going to create lots of incredible matchups like Michael Jackson against Beavis and Butthead. Mm. Dynasty versus the show Friends.
0: Oh.
2: Stuff like that. Here's a couple more. Purple Rain against Tupac. Hair metal against grunge.
0: Oh, what a battle.
2: Run DMC against NWA. Let's see. E.T. versus the Lion King.
0: That's a no-brainer to me, but I get it. If you're y'all's age, y'all definitely think the Lion King.
3: Yes.
2: Let's see. Yuppies versus Nike Jordans.
0: Come on, man.
2: Yeah. So anyways, I think what we need to do is figure out how we're going to get this out there to the people, because there's going to be ties. A lot of times, Skin and I might just vote for the 80s, and KT mm-hmm. and Christina might vote for the 90s. So how do we do this to where listeners can weigh in? We post this on the What's Going On in Dallas-Fort Worth Facebook page? Do we post it on the Lone Star Facebook page?
4: That's an iHeart question. We'd have to get the lawyers in here for this.
0: Aren't they down the hall in a conference room right now?
4: I could also make my own on Google Forms, but that would, you know.
0: Where do you even put something like that?
4: On Google Forms?
0: No.
4: Just share it on your social media.
0: Oh, I can't help you with that right now. There's not a...
4: Yeah, you can't help with that. I don't like that, yeah.
0: Once an hour, I go, oh, yeah, I lost my Twitter account. I'll never get it back.
4: What about the What's Going On in Dallas-Fort Worth Facebook page?
0: Okay.
4: That's a very reliable Facebook page.
3: And then share that to Lone Star, or just don't share it at all?
4: We could share it to Lone Star.
0: Yeah, I'll share it to Lone Star so people can migrate over and see both. Yeah. If you're a Lone Star listener, the What's Going On in Dallas-Fort Worth page would be a fun place for you to cohabitate. So let's go about doing it that way.
4: Okay, on Facebook.
2: Well, if
4: can you make polls?
2: Yeah, but do you put one matchup at a time? Yeah, that might get tedious.
4: That would be
2: tedious. I don't know. We need somebody to solve this for us as well.
0: Ziggy.
2: But yeah, maybe he can solve it too. But when I bring up the 80s and bring up the 90s, in your minds, is there one thing that reigns supreme?
3: Yep.
2: What?
3: Nirvana.
2: Nirvana from the 90s?
3: Mm-hmm.
2: So,
0: not a bad guess or not a bad take.
2: I mean, we probably all should get one vote in. You should be able to look at the bracket to see if anything is missing. and add something in.
3: Okay.
2: Right?
0: Ooh, I like that.
2: Because I don't know. I haven't gone through it, and I don't know if he included Nirvana as
4: Nickelodeon its own. For me really jumped out.
3: Grunge is included here, so mm-hmm. that's fine.
0: Okay. Let's do that tonight. We've all Ben walked in today with all the bracket printed out and stapled and put together just wonderfully. So we'll all scan tonight and okay. then come back tomorrow and see if there's we all have one vote in. And then do those four end up going into a side bracket?
2: No, they'll have to kick something out.
0: Oh, yeah, that's what I'm saying. Okay. Yeah.
2: I like get to that. Decide which what is something that made the bracket that shouldn't. And what is something that should be in?
0: I consider Mr. Rogers as a 16 seed to be the 70s.
4: Oh, Mr. Rogers in the 70s.
0: I mean, so it started in 1972, I think.
4: Mm-hmm. Okay.
0: Okay.
4: What do you think about here?
2: All right, there's a lot to it.
0: Yeah.
2: All right, well, we're off and running. We are going to figure out a way to get you, the Lone Star listener, involved in this bracket as the 80s take on the 90s.
0: It is going to be beautiful. Coming up next, oh, my God, that laptop's on fire. We have the weekly update right here on Lone Star 92.5.
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40: Ah, yes, it is the Ben and Skin Show, Lone Star 92.5. We love to give away tickets through game shows that we play in the morning. We have one coming up here In about 30 minutes, it's called Ring of Fire. It's a new KT creation, and a listener named Ryan is going to jump on and play with us. Now, if you want to be involved in any of our game shows or shenanigans, leave your name, phone number, and email address on the TalkBack feature, a little microphone where you can leave voice messages on the iHeart streaming app, and you'll be in the mix for future game shows, future fun, and all those kinds of things. But right now, it's time for this.
0: Are you excited?
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40: 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And by the way, they got some rebates right now that can save you thousands of dollars. So hurry and give them a call.
2: Got a story. This happened Friday night, and it was a flight from Atlanta going to DFW Airport. As this plane is approaching DFW Airport, about to land, the flight crew informed the air traffic controllers that a passenger's laptop had caught fire in the rear section of the cabin.
3: Oh, no.
2: So the pilots declared an emergency. They get there. They land. It was an overheating laptop, clearly. And five people had minor burns.
4: Oh.
2: Yeah. And it's 4 to 5 passengers seated near the device. Now,
40: what?
2: My old laptop, not the one that I spilled whiskey on. That was from the drop Christina played. But the one before this one, it was getting to where it would just get overheated. Yeah. And the fans, it would make a lot of noise.
40: I remember.
2: Crazy.
40: Yeah.
2: And I remember one time, I mean, it was shut down and off. But I remember, like, traveling with it, like, on the plane. Now, I guess it would have to be on to catch fire, I would imagine. Well, it's not going to catch fire if it's off.
40: I know we don't know the details.
2: No, we, yeah.
40: But it seemed crazy that the fire would spread that quickly and five different people would get minor burns. Like, did they get minor burns touching it, or?
2: That's what I'm wondering, although, so it, if it caught fire means that it just started sparking, probably. It didn't just turn into a ball of flames, a laptop of flames. That's not what happened, right? I'm imagining, like, seeing the sparks from, like, if you're welding or something. You guys weld a lot, right?
5: I do some social welding.
40: I do underwater welding, and it's a totally different animal.
2: Yeah, you have to get a degree for that.
40: Yeah.
2: Or a different degree, I guess. Yeah, so I don't know. And they're not going to tell us these details because everything's got to be a secret in the airline industry. Ugh, these people.
5: Barry, you guys watching that Free Fall documentary on Netflix about Boeing?
40: No.
2: No, but I'd be interested in that.
5: Just came out recently. But
2: Whistleblowers?
5: It's really good, yeah.
2: The story of the guy that got shot in the head in his truck in the hotel in Charleston, South Carolina, the hotel I stayed at.
5: Yes.
40: Is KT in the documentary?
5: No, he was actually, I thought it might be KT. It's a guy walking by going, that's tough. Yeah. It's tough. He's looking at that orange truck.
2: I went to the exact parking spot of where that guy, quotes, air quotes, did himself in.
5: Mm-hmm.
2: He wasn't. And he was a whistleblower and died a week after. Every whistleblower dies a week after when they die. Now, not every whistleblower dies, but when they do die, it's never like, oh yeah, they died due to natural causes 20 years later. No, it happens very quickly.
5: Yeah, very mysterious. And he would have committed suicide right as he was about to cross the goal line and win the thing that he had been fighting for. It made no sense.
2: There's a lawsuit happening right now with Boeing where they hired a guy who was blind. They hired him, legally blind, and then he's like, well, they fired him because he was blind. And he's like, well, you hired me. So he's got a wrongful termination lawsuit going. But that was the guy who was like helping like build planes, a blind guy.
5: So I guess just quick recap on it. They were in, I think, Seattle's where Boeing was located or something like that. And it's unionized. And so to save money, they moved to Georgia or something. Mm-hmm. They moved to another state that is not unionized and had to and made a deal to get all these financial incentives. So they had to hire new people. So they're hiring people that didn't have experience building planes and just the cheapest they could possibly get.
40: Yep.
5: And they were like outsourcing everything to different countries to handle it. And like on one plane, like I think it was the 737 MAX, it was like 8 different countries made different parts.
40: Mm-hmm.
5: So the parts would arrive and they were supposed to put them together. And they didn't all fit together. And then they were under such pressure to hurry up and get these planes built that they were just putting them up in the sky when they had no business.
40: This is why, like, I think you can be reasonable about this stuff, but you don't just say, I'm free market capitalism and that's it. And that's the only way I think. It's like, okay, so it's just free for all and public safety doesn't matter. Like, there's got to be give and take on this stuff. And if you, like, voice dissent and go, hey, this is a problem, it's not, oh, you're a socialist. Like, no, we just need to have some guardrails so that rich people just don't do whatever they want in the name of profit and put everybody's lives at risk.
5: That's what it was. Like, the people at the top were getting paid.
40: Yes, I'm sure it's probably a private equity group came huge, in and bought them, started money. Stripping everything down.
5: Yeah.
40: It's like, it's just not, I mean, look, if you're doing it with your consumer goods, whatever, but if we're talking about food that people consume or the water or public transit or anything like this, there's got to be oversight. Come on. Come on, Kevin.
2: It's not my fault. Hey, everyone, check your laptops. Make sure they don't get too hot.
40: That was a good point. Yeah, that was a good point. All right, it is the Ben and Skin Show right here on Lone Star 92.5. K-Ray, what's coming up next in the cookie jar?
0: Yeah, after that uplifting segment, let's talk about creatures named after musicians next on Lone Star 92.5.
40: First, let's tell you about our friends Frankel and Frankel. 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

0: Orbison.
1: Roy Orbison is correct, KT.
0: They're great.
1: This Beatle was named after Roy Orbison.
2: They should have named it after one of the Beatles.
3: Yeah.
0: I know. Roy Orbison was the cleanest man I've ever lived.
2: Oh, KT.
3: Oh, he's got the same thing.
2: he choked on an air snake.
3: Yep.
0: I get choked up when I think of Roy Orbison.
1: Next up, we got an East African isopod.
2: Sarah Lana Mercury.
1: Uh-huh.
0: Oh, Freddie Mercury.
1: Freddie Mercury.
2: Okay, I thought it was Lana Del Rey.
1: So this was, no, most of these are artists that are either on Lone Star or okay.
0: Yeah, most have earned it through a good career.
1: Yeah.
2: Shots fired.
1: So this thing was found off the coast of Zanzibar, which is where he was born. Freddie Mercury was born in Zanzibar.
2: Is that right?
1: That's what it says here.
2: I don't even know where the hell Zanzibar is.
0: I thought it was a restaurant.
1: I don't know.
3: Sounds like a Star Wars
0: from Zanzibar.
2: We must go to Zanzibar.
3: Got to get to the moons of Zanzibar.
1: It is in that song. Yeah, you're right.
2: Oh, I know who this is.
1: Next up, it's a dinosaur, guys.
2: Yep. It's Masia Casares Knopfleri.
1: Uh-huh.
2: And obviously, it's Mark Knopfler.
0: Wait, Knopfler got a dinosaur named after him?
1: Mark Knopfler, because the guys that dug this up, the paleontologists that dug this dinosaur up, were listening to Dire Straits the whole time.
2: And dinosaurs were in Dire Straits. I mean, they were about to be extinct.
1: So, yes, that's correct. Next.
2: I like off mic, Christina. It's my favorite.
3: Yeah.
2: That is Pachynatha Zappa.
1: Mm-hmm.
0: Okay.
2: So Frank Zappa.
0: Frank Zappa.
1: Frank Zappa, because there's a mustache-shaped marking on it, which they thought looked like Zappa's mustache.
0: That's dope.
1: So that's why they named it after him. All right.
2: Man, okay. Frank Zappa, he never really had like huge hits to get played on the radio and stuff, but that's a real legendary guy. He had a
1: Zappa.
2: Lot of... Yeah.
1: Yeah.
2: He was like the first dude living in Laurel Canyon when all those great singer-songwriters moved there. Hylostingi?
1: Yeah.
0: That's a frog?
1: It's a tree frog.
0: Yeah, Sting is a guy who definitely did lots of, like, LSD and acid. He felt like the type of guy who would lick a toad, you know?
1: He also did a lot of charitable work for the rainforest.
0: All right, this all checks out.
1: Why this was named after Sting. You were correct on that.
0: Not the licking the toad part, but
1: no, not that part.
0: The charity stuff.
2: This is Presocoelia Imalshukupis. Imalshukupis. Oh, I get it. Yeah.
1: Imalshukupis.
2: Imalshukupis.
1: Named after Elvis Presley. Oh,
0: Elvis in the first part.
1: A gull wasp, which looks terrifying. That was the best picture I could find of it.
2: I feel like with the first name, maybe it's named after Priscilla Presley.
1: I mean, they're claiming that that was for Presley, but I agree with you. I thought the same thing.
2: Presocoelia Imalshukupis.
0: The listeners should know that Christina's made a PowerPoint slide of all these animals
1: make a
0: for
1: PowerPoint.
0: Us, it's really good.
2: This is Funko Tripliginum Iagobadius.
0: Funk?
1: Yeah. Emphasis on the funk, although this one's tougher because it doesn't actually say the name.
2: Is that after George Clinton?
1: Close.
2: Because Bernie Worrell, James Brown.
1: James Brown is correct. Brown. Yeah, this is some weird mites, like a dust mite thing named after.
0: We have so many mites on us all the time. We never even think about it.
2: Honestly, that Funko Tripliginum, that's the kind of thing that George Clinton would put in his music. Like,
1: yeah.
2: He had words like that in his song. It's crazy.
1: Let's end with this one here.
2: Anemophilus jagarius.
3: Mick Jagger.
1: Mick Jagger, a fossilized mollusk.
0: Oh, I thought that was a snail.
1: No, it's just yeah.
2: You always know that Christina will figure out a way to bring a mollusk to the air.
0: He is kind of fossilized at this point, too.
1: There you have it.
0: Love you, Mick.
2: Great job, Christina. Thanks. That was fun.
1: Thanks.
2: All right, it's the Ben and Skin Show, and you know what it is? 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
1: Good morning, you goofy goobers. 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I just want to thank you for entertaining me every morning. Y'all keep up the great work.
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5: Oh gosh, it's hot. There's a fire.
6: Ah! Ah! All right, the Ring of Fire.
3: Let's go.
6: Because Social Distortion's in town. And we're going to give away a pair of tickets all week long. The game, the Ring of Fire, though, cannot just be played with Ben, Skin, and Christina. We need a listener joining us now via the power of Zoom. Is Ryan. Hello, Ryan.
7: Hey, what's going on, guys?
6: Where are you from?
7: I'm from Hillsboro.
6: Oh, hell yeah. They used to have a badass strip mall.
3: What?
7: I thought it's not there anymore.
3: Ryan, wasn't Hillsboro the outlet malls?
7: Yes.
3: Yeah.
6: Outlet
8: mall. I think there used to be a Snakes Plus out there.
3: Oh, there was.
6: It was got shut down with the rest of those outlet malls. Yeah, that was a big deal.
8: It was a snake outlet store. It was like for the snakes that they couldn't sell at the main stores.
3: You could get some discounted snakes there. Really good stuff.
6: Ryan, do you know your states?
7: Not a whole lot.
6: So the way the ring
3: happiness, confusion, paranoia.
6: Okay. The way the Ring of Fire works is it's a little bit like Minesweeper. Okay, there's 50 states in the United States. And we will go around the horn. We'll start with Christina, Skin, Ben, Ryan. And I have found 10 of these states and put landmines on them.
3: Okay.
6: So if you name one of the landmines, you'll get blown up. Now, because it's 3-on-1 for Ryan here, I'm going to give him an extra life. Okay?
3: All right.
6: So he'll have a ghost in case he steps on one of the landmines. But another landmine is repeating something someone's already said or not being able to name one in a fast amount of time.
3: Okay.
6: So without further ado, it's time to play the Ring of Fire. Oh. Christina, we'll start with you.
9: Okay.
6: Name a state.
9: Let's go with Nevada.
6: You're safe. Skin.
3: Let's go with Iowa.
6: You're safe. Ben.
3: No one would pick Iowa.
9: Mm-mm.
8: Give me Wyoming.
9: Oh, man. No.
8: I got a gooby. Comes out and plays with my hat. Comes out and plays with my laptop bag.
3: Oh, Ben.
6: Wow. Okay, Ben's out.
3: Look at his arm is over there and his leg is over there. His dong is intact, though.
8: Yeah.
6: Let's go to Ryan. You're up. Name a state.
7: Idaho.
6: You're safe. Hell yeah. Christina.
9: Tennessee.
8: Blow to smithereens.
9: Dang it.
6: Wow. She's still fine. Okay. Yep. So that takes us now back to Skin.
3: Yep. Mississippi.
6: My sound effect ready. You're safe.
3: That's a good sound effect.
9: You get a lion sound effect again, or
6: yeah. All right. Ryan, you're up.
7: South Dakota.
3: I was gonna say that.
6: Oh!
3: I was this close to saying
9: I almost
3: South Dakota.
9: Started with South Dakota.
3: Damn,
6: dude, this is crazy.
3: All right, so it's mano a mano.
6: Okay, yeah, it's 1-on-1 now.
3: Are you nervous, Ryan?
7: Not really.
3: Yeah, I didn't think so. It's not really that intense.
8: He doesn't sound nervous.
9: Yeah. No, he doesn't look nervous either.
3: You're not high right now, are you, Ryan?
7: Not at all.
3: My man.
6: All right, Skin.
3: Well, then I'm going to go with the obvious one, North Dakota.
6: Oh! And your winner is Ryan!
9: Yeah!
7: Yeah.
8: Let's go.
3: What a beast. How you feeling, dog? The exact same as you were 2 minutes ago?
7: Exactly.
6: You looking forward to driving into Dallas to go to that show Saturday night?
7: Yes, sir.
3: It's going to be a really fun show. Have you seen a show at the Bomb Factory before?
7: Oh, yeah. I've got Black Label Society coming up, too. So.
3: Oh, dude, you like good music.
9: Yeah.
3: Let's go.
7: Oh, yeah. Yeah.
3: I messed with Ryan from Hillsboro. All right. Thank you so much, dude. We appreciate you interacting with the show and being a part of what we're doing. We hope you have a really good time and hope you're enjoying the Ben and Skin show on Lone Star so far, man.
7: Awesome. I enjoy it. Appreciate it, Joe.
3: All right. Have a great time. There he goes. Ryan from Hillsboro. One of the best who's ever played the game Ring of Fire.
6: He survived the Ring of Fire.
3: He survived the Ring of Fire. All right, we've got so much more to get to. What's coming up next in the Wayback Machine, KT?
6: What is the worst movie you've ever seen in your entire life? Next on Lone Star 92.5.
3: 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Our buddy Randy Parrish, longtime supporter of the show and a friend of ours. Anytime storms come through, it can do horrible damage to the roof. You could have leaks. You couldn't know it. Those leaks could get worse. Suddenly you're dealing with mold. You don't want that. 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

0: Skin Show, Lone Star 92.5. You know, every now and then, KT will come in real early in the morning, and he'll go, guys, give me a segment, just go with it. And that's what we have coming up in 30 minutes for the big finish. One of those KTs, just go with it. Stick around and find out what it is. But first, let's do this.
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4: 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Wasted like 4 hours of my life. And it was just sad. Little penguins dying. My big ass birds.
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10: Probably Scream.
11: Last Scream was horrible. I understand that.
12: Terrible.
13: The new Scream movie. What a shame. Gotta do better.
14: Scary Movie Fall.
15: The worst movie I ever seen was Obsession. It was his homie fault.
16: Obsession was trash. I can't lie to you. I didn't get the plot. I didn't get the premise. Straight trash. I wasted 2 hours of my life watching Obsession. She just creepy. She weird. And she overly obsessed. Do not waste your time.
17: Oppenheimer. It was a waste of time. I'm sorry.
16: Okay.
17: Like, you know, much respect, but like, that dude
16: was a little bit goofy.
17: I feel like Fast 6, maybe 5 is one. I feel like Fast 6, like, it just got it. Ruined industry. 1 through 5, though, fire. Bang. I would say it.
16: Nah,
17: it was sucks.
16: It was all right.
17: No, that villain is what? Terrible.
16: The clown?
17: It's just 2 hours of scary.
18: Come here, Georgie. Yeah. Come here, Georgie.
17: Oh, my gosh, bro. Supergirl 2026.
19: Home Alone 4.
17: Anaconda. That's not a good movie.
2: Okay.
20: The one with that just came out with Paul Rudd and Jack Black.
2: I'm assuming he was saying that
20: it wasn't
2: one.
20: That bad.
0: It's bad.
20: It's funny.
0: I thought the original was way better.
2: I didn't finish it. It was a cut off in the middle for me.
0: Okay, so the original Anaconda with J-Lo and Ice Cube and all that, and they're trying to remake it. Is that the premise of
2: it? The idea is they're going to remake it.
0: Okay.
2: Yeah.
20: There are worse movies.
2: Oh, for sure.
20: It's not like great, but.
2: Well, what's the worst movie you've ever seen? I have a vivid one. Time I walked out of the movie theater, so I don't know. Do y'all have any?
0: I mean, they brought up a scene that I think of. And I think he was probably, I don't know which Fast and Furious it was, but when Ludacris was driving a car in space and holding the steering wheel as if it was steering the car. I'm like, man, come on.
21: I always struggle to come up with like the worst movies ever.
20: Yeah.
21: You know, like something that, but one thing when, you know, and you brought this up, Ben. And I don't know which Fast and Furious it is, but I did see one where who's the chick married to Ryan Gosling? Eva Mendes.
20: Yes.
21: They were taking her away on a boat, and they jumped off a tree and then landed on the boat.
0: Yeah.
21: I'm just like, man, this is dumb.
0: That was, because I think the bad guy in that was Rip from Yellowstone, too.
21: Oh, really? I was watching it going, man, this is so bad.
0: There is one movie to me that stands out that is okay to bring up, and that is The Room. I mean, that is the worst movie, and we probably wouldn't even know about it unless they made a movie making fun of how bad it is.
21: Right. I think, like, and that's a whole other thing, when you get into the world of camp and things having some value beyond, you know, and you're laughing. Like, obviously, Tiptoes is not a good movie, and we watched it when during the Freak Days, but, man, I kind of love it.
0: They were serious when they made it, man.
21: Yeah, that's...
0: And just like The Room was like, I did not hit her. I did not. Oh, hi, Mark. I mean,
21: it's terrible acting.
0: He was trying as hard as he could to be serious for that.
21: Yeah.
2: Mm. Gary Oldman, it was the role of a lifetime for him. I actually walked away from Tiptoes thinking there's got to be something more. And then we learned that there's an extra 30 minutes that they cut off.
21: I think it was a whole hour.
2: So
21: it was a lie.
2: Tiptoes is fine.
0: When I think of camp, I think of Starship Troopers. Like, they know they're...
2: Oh, yeah.
0: It's... They, I don't know.
2: Yeah. Woohoo, though.
21: Intentional camp.
2: The band Blur, song number 2. Worst movie I ever saw, walked out of the theater, Malibu's Most Wanted, starring Jamie Kennedy.
21: Oof. Yeah, so that's a real good example of why I struggle with these conversations. I can't figure out a reason why I would go see Malibu's Most Wanted.
2: It's a high school baseball team. We had time to kill before during a tournament.
21: That's
2: fair. And the coach goes, that's enough. This movie sucks.
0: That's enough.
2: We all got up and left.
0: How'd you do in that tournament?
2: Definitely got first or second in that tournament.
0: No, you personally, yeah.
2: Probably hit like 600,
0: yeah,
2: 650.
0: Yeah.
6: Were you playing a hot corner too?
2: Of course.
6: Yeah.
21: I like the answer that I definitely, we were first or second, but you don't remember whether or not you actually won.
2: I'm more about looking forward than
21: the experience. The
6: right. Just looking forward.
20: Yeah. You just won so many, it's hard to keep track.
2: Yeah, it is hard to keep track.
21: Do you have an all-time worst movie, Carrie?
20: Well, you guys brought up the outer space thing. There's Jason X, where Jason, he goes into outer space. What? We watched that for the freak back in the day, and it was awful. Dumb and Dumber 2 is one of the worst. Yeah.
21: Dumb and Dumber 2 is horrific.
20: And then, honestly, so Mickey 13, I don't know if you guys saw that. That's a more recent one than I
21: did see. I kind of liked it. I saw a couple scenes of it where he keeps dying over and over.
20: Yeah.
21: And
20: I don't know why. I just hated it.
21: So. That was on cable, and I saw about 10, 15 minutes of it.
6: I liked it. The Meg is probably, but that maybe can't be on purpose. It was so bad.
2: Yeah.
21: All right, good stuff, KT. It's the Ben and Skin Show. Good morning, everybody. I hope you're enjoying hanging out with us. Coming up next, should I be worried that my wife sent me this? Stick around and find out.
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37: Okay, that is fantastic, and we hate to dole out homework assignments, but I feel like that listener requested it. I feel like one day for the cookie jar, whenever you want,
38: yeah,
37: you should do Christina's favorite five, top five cutest animals.
38: They're all so cute, though.
37: You would be perfect for that.
38: Okay.
37: In honor of the listener. If you have more great ideas like that, leave it on the talk back. Yep. We absolutely love it. And if you heard earlier, the top of the hour, our buddy Ryan, our new buddy Ryan, won Social Distortion tickets. Man, leave a talk back message with your name, phone number, email address, and KT will work you into some of the future game shows as well. But right now, it's time for this.
39: Things Skin is Tracking.
40: Another edition of Things Skin is Tracking.
37: All right. Maybe I'm on an island here. I don't know if your wife does this, Ben, but sometimes my wife will communicate with me through Instagram. She'll find something that piques her interest, and she'll forward it to me. Yeah. She also does it with TikTok, too.
41: I get TikToks, yeah.
37: Okay, so this was sent to me. It's a graphic, and there's a picture of a male honeybee. And it says, when a male honeybee finishes mating, his penis is ripped off, his testicles explode, and he dies.
38: What? Is now, that true?
37: It's yeah, and then I scrolled to the next thing that talks about, you know, it's kind of like the Black Widow.
38: By what? The wind?
37: It didn't say that.
38: The wind.
37: I'm assuming the female honeybee's like, that's mine. I don't know. It's been a long time since I was a honeybee farmer.
5: Or like the praying mantis does something similar, doesn't it?
37: There's a lot of creatures out on this planet that have these weird, like, all right, as soon as you mate, you're dead.
6: Yeah, and I think if women did that, guys would still be down for it.
37: Yeah. You just got to be more selective.
38: I get to leave Earth now and not have to worry about any medical bills or debt.
37: This is what
38: good.
37: I know, but you want to pick, you know, take your shot. You're like, okay, I'm riding out on that.
5: Don't say it like that.
37: You know, my love.
5: Yeah.
38: You call it pick of the litter.
37: I know Jerry calls it pick of the litter. Okay, I got one more for you. I still have a lot of Colorado State residue going on in my world as we dropped our son off. Yesterday was his first day of class. But,
38: there you go.
37: I think so. I hope so. He had been in the Colorado for a day before he broke his computer we just bought. So we're off to a good start.
38: What?
37: He did the, and dude, it was so funny. It was right out of, we're not 100% sure, KT, but he did something that he told me he did it. He did something that I would do. He was like, man, I really wanted to get this whole thing resolved before I told you about it. So, hey man, I'm going to make this huge mistake, but I'll fix it. And then I'll let you know that the huge mistake happened.
38: Yeah.
37: I go, son, I wrote that playbook.
38: Yeah, try to put the fire out.
37: Right. Okay, but I told you guys, you know, it's like I'm real fortunate, or I feel like son's real fortunate. He went to Colorado State without knowing anybody, but like a month or two before he left, he met a kid, and they hit it off immediately, and they're roommates. So he knows his roommate. But, dude, as of May, he was going to a university several states away without knowing a single person. This is now we're involved in all sorts of Colorado State, you know, parents groups and all this stuff. So my wife sent me this. Hi, CSU parents. I'm looking for some advice on a sensitive roommate situation.
6: Uh-oh.
37: My freshman daughter has a roommate with a very strong body odor that has become overwhelming in their small room. You can smell the odor in the hallway.
6: Ooh.
37: Other students have noticed it's gotten to the point that my daughter is having difficulty sleeping and actually feels nauseous from the smell.
5: Wow. Man.
37: She goes on to say more. That is a tough situation.
6: It's a really tough situation. Because, golly, there's probably a medical side to it, right?
37: Or, I mean, without knowing what the smell is. And there could be a medical. There could also be a cultural situation. Oh, or maybe they've never been properly taught how to clean themselves. Like, I remember at a very young age, my dad going, son, here's how you clean yourself. Like, he taught me, right? Some people may have never been taught, and they're just kind of left on their own. So, I don't know, but it is brutal because you're the one, you're the roommate that's getting all the punishment on that.
6: Yeah. God, that's brutal.
37: Isn't that brutal? What do you do?
6: I don't know what to do. What would y'all do?
5: Well, and it's a female, right?
37: Yeah.
5: So that's even harder, in my opinion, because you can't just tell a girl you smell bad.
37: Damn,
5: I think I would buy...
6: Wait, let's time out. Let's role play this. Go ahead and tell KT is the stinky girl and you're the roommate.
5: Mm-hmm. No, I wouldn't say anything. I'm going to buy like a wallflower, you know, the things from Bath and Body Works that scent just comes out. I'm going to buy that. Or a diffuser.
38: Well, this is a big endorsement of if you do go to college, finding a way to know your roommate before you.
37: Yeah.
6: But not always possible.
38: If you're rolling the dice. Yeah, not always possible for sure.
37: How many times
38: have I heard? It could just go bad.
37: How many times have we had a scenario unfold and we've heard Ben say, all right, KT, you're the stinky girl?
38: That happens a lot.
37: It does. All right, it's the Ben and Skin Show, Lone Star 92.5. KT, why don't you tell us what's happening next?
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0: Ben and Skin Show. 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Lone Star 92.5. This segment right here is brought to you by Rollertown Beer Works. And Ben and I would personally like to see you there on Saturday. We want to see you there early, and we want to see you there late. Now, that's the brewery in Frisco, Texas on Main Street that Ben and I are partners in with some other great folks. Saturday is a huge day, though, because it's our football festival. And actually, at halftime of the TCU game, I think that game kicks off at 11. Ben and I will be up on stage greeting everybody. We got all sorts of things going on all throughout the day to celebrate the start of football season. And then at night, who takes the stage, Christina?
1: Oatmeal pizza.
0: Yes.
1: And the Clinton years.
0: So if you don't know, our little homie K-Ray is one of the guitar players in the Nirvana cover band Oatmeal Pizza. And the Clinton years has some friends of ours in it too, and they do 90s covers. So great musical tributes with great music. If you've never seen Oatmeal Pizza, they absolutely crush. You guys are great. So we want to see you there on Saturday. We want to see you there every day that we're open, Tuesday through Sunday. But would love to see you there Saturday. We will be there as well. But right now, it's time for this. I kill a man,
2: big fish. That's big, really big.
3: The other night, I was driving back from Fort Worth and flipping around radio station, went to Lone Star 925. We'll see what we're cooking up over there. And I landed on this. Now, this is a song I've known forever my whole life. I've always thought this was a cool song, but I don't know that I've ever, like, sought it out and went and just listened to it front to back and focused in on it for 4 minutes, you know?
0: Yeah.
3: And I heard this, and I went, what?

0: as like I was just in my car and just kind of grooving or whatever, but that part really hit me, the lasers. And I guess I'd never just ever noticed that over my entire life. I'm 38 years old. In a casual nature listening, I've just never just knew that was there or never thought about it if I had heard it. And I went, whoa. Because when you're driving too at night too, it's kind of like, whoa, it was laser. Oh, it's in the song.
1: Thought a laser came at your head.
0: And I probably should have known that.
2: What is he saying right there? The king sent out his jet fighters?
1: Yeah.

0: And do you remember the video of the song, Ben?
1: No.
0: They were playing in front of a giant oil rig, and there was also like a Shaw-looking guy from Iran.
1: Okay.
0: Kind of, what is the, I don't have the exact words in front of me, but.
2: Careful now.
0: No, I know. Yeah, I know. I want to be careful with it. but this, keep in mind, this.

0: physical. Yeah. Did y'all ever know that?
1: No, I'd forgotten
0: that. That's crazy. It's like 2.5 minutes in the song.
1: Yeah.
0: That's kind of crazy.
1: Ben, every time, every single time, Cheap Trick plays or anybody brings him up, I think of Mike Damone trying to sell those Cheap Trick tickets to that gal in Fast Times at Ridgemont High.
2: Yep.
1: Every single time. Good.
0: This is a song, epic song. Now, this the mysterious sound in this one was buried. You know, there's no lyrics in this part of it, but you all know the song by Kansas.

0: sound. Just kinda...
1: You can barely hear it, though.
0: Yeah.
1: I'd never noticed that.
2: So it's... focused on that guitar solo.
1: Well, yeah. It seems to, like, tonally blend with the guitar solo. Yeah. It just fits.
0: Pearl Jam, the song Black, it's one of their best songs.
1: It's amazing.
0: And obviously it's got the iconic intro of Eddie Vedder's vocals, but I thought this was interesting.

0: interesting to learn that over the weekend.
1: But it fits. Well, it does fit.
2: I think the story, though, there was a rooster by the studio that they were recording in, and he heard his voice. And
0: there you go. Yeah, just matching it. Yeah.
1: And I think that's actually, that's what inspired another band of that era, Alice in Chains, to do the song The Rooster.
0: Rooster. There you go. Makes sense now.
1: Yeah.
0: Christina, Led Zeppelin.
2: Okay.

0: never do that.
1: No, and I don't listen to this song enough to hear that. Yeah.
0: I would have thought they would have put that later in the song when it went into that Latin thing.
2: Yeah, I know.
0: That it's carnival. Weird.
2: As John Bonham's kind of like, hey, it's got a couple. I don't know if he played that on his bass. Like another.
1: Maybe.
2: It's a very strange
0: thing. Actually bugs me that you don't like that song.
1: Yeah.
0: That's like one of the greatest drum performances in any recording in modern history.
2: I gotta tell you, I was never a fan of Layla by Derek and the Dominoes. I know it's a great song. A lot of people love it.
0: Yeah.
2: For me, I guess I just played so much growing up that I don't know. But I think I have a new appreciation for it after learning that there's a part in there that I just never knew about.

0: noticed that.
1: I think it's along the lines of what you're talking about, Christine. Yeah. I think where they recorded that, there was a barn right outside the door.
2: And the cow was named Layla, wasn't it? Or
3: yeah, yeah, I think it was. Layla, eat the ham. Smoke on the Water. Iconic. Oh. Heard it your whole life.
1: Yeah.
3: But you think of the riff. Did you ever listen to the whole song? Did you ever think about the end?

0: I do remember hearing that now.
1: Yeah.
2: Very weird, right?
1: I always thought it was just the sound of the smoke, like rising.
2: Okay, yeah, like a monster.
0: It's like a wolf man, wolf boy rising to play basketball.
1: Wolf boy.
2: I have two more here.
1: Yep.
2: This is A Slow Ride by Foghat. There's a part in this song, never thought about this, never knew this existed, and I think this might have inspired something that came around in the 90s.

0: say because it's so similar. It's obviously very different, but it sounds somewhat similar.
1: Yeah.
2: And I guess if you're just not listening to it closely, the last one I have real quick here, you guys love this song. Mm-hmm.

0: little busy of a part.
1: It's weird, right? Face guy got a little, but you see, doesn't that sound a lot to you guys? Yeah. Like a little, it sounds a little bit like the Seinfeld intro, doesn't it?
2: Yeah. I feel like they could sue Seinfeld for

0: interesting.
1: I think they'd cut that out.
2: No, guys. They were recording the tape as a live recording, and they couldn't get it out.
0: It's high in the mix, though. There's a microphone right his ass.
2: Yep, it's all right, man. That's a really great deep dive, KT. Good work. I'll never forget the time that KT looked the Van Zandt brothers dead in their eyes, and he said,
3: "Did you know that the pickle offers a lot of hydration traits that are really good for your body?"
2: And strangely, they knew that. Stick around. Your boy Jason on the radio is next right here on Lone Star 92.5.
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Lodestar 92.5. Well, Big Tex has a new shirt before most of us have dealt with the closet from last year. I'm Jason for the radio. The Stafer Icon unveiled a red Cavender's Western design with navy and white accents. 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

something your doctor probably won't prescribe. 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Just open up the free iHeart app, listen to Lone Star 92.5, hit that little red microphone and say, feel good. That's feel good for the chance to win a pair of stops to see them at Dos Equis Pavilion on September 10th. Oh, we're also throwing in some Crue vinyl, too.

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That's feel good for the chance to win Motley Crue tickets and some Crue vinyl.

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That's Nikki for the chance to win Motley Crue tickets September 10th and some Motley Crue vinyl, y'all, from Lone Star 92.5.

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That is this hour's keyword for your chance to win some Motley Crue vinyl and tickets to see Motley Crue September 10th at Dos Equis.

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Well, no trip to the boys' room required for this one. Just open up the free iHeart app, pull up Lone Star 92.5, hit that little red microphone, and say smokin'. That's smokin' for the chance to see Motley Crue September 10th and take home some Motley Crue vinyl, too.

Excellent Star 92.5. Well, Kiss may have retired, but even a reunion now needs a permission slip. I'm Jason for the radio. Gene Simmons says Pop House owns the band's music, makeup, and other rights, so Kiss can't play live again without the company approving it.

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0: October is a good winter number two. But that's why he doesn't bring up on 3011. So after that, I yell and scream and I'm telling him why.
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Slow Star 92.5. Well, the AI boom has reached a part where the neighbors get a vote. I'm Jason for the radio. A court has temporarily halted a proposed Westlake data center as Keller leaders raise concerns about its impact. A hearing is set for Wednesday.

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That's primal for the chance at Motley Crue tickets and a Motley Crue vinyl.

Excellent Star, 92.5. Well, a new list picked one great action movie for every year of the 2000s. I'm Jason for the radio. It starts with Gladiator, includes The Bourne Identity, and lands on The Dark Knight for 2008. Honestly, that decade came prepared.

0: Coming up Tuesday morning on the Ben and Skin Show, you got to be listening at 8 o'clock for your chance to win Social Distortion tickets because we're playing the brand new game show, Ring of Fire. 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We'll have fun 6 to 9 with you. 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

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And we'll also kick you down some Crue vinyl.

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Looks our 92.5. Well, LinkedIn added a seems like AI slot button, and people found it immediately. I'm Jason for the radio. It's been used more than a million times in under a month. Yeah, finally, professional networking has a performance review for robots.

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Well, this hour we're borrowing one from the Saints of Los Angeles. Just open up the free iHeart app, pull up Lone Star 92.5, tap that little red microphone, and say Saints. That is Saints for the chance to see Motley Crue, September 10th, and score some Crue vinyl from Lone Star 92.5.

Slow Tar, 92.5. Well, this heat feels historically rude. The numbers agree. I'm Jason for the radio. DFW Airport hits a record 109 on both Sunday and Monday, and North Texas has already logged 30 triple-digit days this year. By the way, the normal annual total is around 20.

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Dallas-Fort Worth rocks with Lone Star 92.5. It's Jeff K. with some sad news right off the top today. You may have already heard, but legendary country music singer Dolly Parton has passed away. We got the notification from her family. They actually shared a video message earlier today saying that Dolly passed away peacefully in Nashville, Tennessee. And say what you will about that halftime performance at the Cowboys game on Thanksgiving 2 years ago, especially when she surprised everybody in that cheerleader's outfit. I mean, she rocked it. Was one of the best halftime performances in recent memory. Once again, Dolly Parton, dead at the age of 80.

Friday night, Dos Equis Pavilion with Foreigner. It's Lynyrd Skynyrd on Lone Star 92.5. Where, hey, we get it. Concert tickets are expensive. That's why we try to get you into as many shows as we can for free. How would you like to go see Motley Crue on their Carnival of Sins tour at Dos Equis Pavilion September 10th? Well, make sure you spend your lunch hour with Jason from the radio tomorrow at noon. You just might grab some Crue tickets. And we'll hear a great song from Motley Crue coming up after this one from Phil Collins.

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Texas Rangers have won 4 of 5. They are a half game up on the Astros in first place in the AL West. Yes, the Rangers have officially entered that dangerous phase where fans are starting to do playoff math in August.

0: 92.5. Coming up Wednesday morning on the Ben and Skin Show, a legend has departed. Dolly Parton, one of the all-time greats, and we will remember her and talk about her excellence at 8 o'clock. 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

Well, if you missed the big announcement this morning, the Smashing Pumpkins have been added to our iHeartRadio Music Festival presented by Capital One, September 18th and 19th, T-Mobile Arena in Vegas. So now it's not just Muse, Weezer, the Goo Goo Dolls, it's also the Smashing Pumpkins. And hey, congratulations to Andrew T. from Caddo Mills. He won a free trip to the festival with $1,000 spending cash. You could be next. Don't miss that keyword to text.

Well, as the Dallas Cowboys get set to play their final preseason game at home this Friday at Jerry World, they're going to wrap up training camp with a couple of free, open-to-the-public practices at the Ford Center at the Star in Frisco today and tomorrow. So that means it's the perfect time to get excited about the season before somebody reminds us there's still 17 games that count.

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Every day in the Metallica discography, as it was on this very day in 1988, the band released their fourth studio album, And Justice for All, which would go on to sell more than 10 million copies worldwide. How do you outdo that? 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

How would you like to go see the Sex Pistols at the legendary Longhorn Ballroom and attend the exclusive media and fan press conference as well? I'm going to open the Lone Star ticket window here at 450. First, though, here's a guy that's gearing up for Farm Aid once again. Month from tomorrow, September 26th in Virginia Beach. In fact, it's going to air live on CNN. It's John Mellencamp on Lone Star 92.5.

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1: All week at 4:50, the ticket window goes up so you can go see the Sex Pistols at the legendary Longhorn Ballroom September 11th. And you can also attend the exclusive media and fan press conference the day before. Just got to be my ninth caller right now, toll free. 833-787-1925. 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

Dallas-Fort Worth's rock station is Lone Star 92.5. It's Jeff K, and one Cowboys rookie is already becoming a fan favorite. Have you heard about Shiaz Pete? He's the first Navajo to ever sign with an NFL team. And this past Saturday in Arizona, thousands of members of the Navajo Nation, including the president, showed up to cheer him on. Pete also made a very passionate post-game speech in the locker room. And you can cheer him on tonight for free starting at 6 at the Star in Frisco.

All of us here at Lone Star 92.5 sending birthday wishes to the God of Thunder, the Demon, the surly curmudgeon of Kiss, Gene Simmons, one of rock's all-time great businessmen, because even his birthday party has a merchandise table.

0: 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Dolly Parton, one of the all-time greats, and we will remember her and talk about her excellence at 8 o'clock. 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

In a brand new interview with Texas Monthly, Billy Gibbons talks about the future of ZZ Top in the wake of the passing of Frank Beard. He said, "It's not a new day, but it is. It's not a new band, but it is. It's a hybrid." And that tour continues tomorrow night in Grand Rapids, Michigan. And ZZ Top will be in Irving October 4th. I'm sure they'll do this one. It's Lone Star 92.5.

Station, Lone Star 92.5. It's Jeff K, and I realize every day is National Something or Other Day, but today's a pretty good one. Today is National Banana Split Day. Remember, fruit is involved, so technically you're making good choices, and it's not to be confused with National Banana Splits Day. That's when you drop acid and watch the 1968 kids TV show and sing.

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It's Lone Star 92.5, and you talk about one of the most successful debut albums in rock history. They don't come any bigger than Boston. Released on this day in 1976, it would introduce the world to MIT grad Tom Scholz's Rockman guitar pedal, which would give Boston their distinct sound. The album has sold over 17 million copies thanks to great songs like this one, Happy Golden Anniversary.

Lone Star 92.5, your home for the Ben and Skin Show, morning 6 to 9. And tomorrow morning, another chance at last chance tickets to see Social Distortion Saturday at the Bomb Factory. Look at it as another opportunity to win your way in without having to explain to your wife why you spent money on yet another concert.

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Well, forget the excessive heat advisory. We've got us a full-blown excessive heat warning with the temperature heat index making it feel like Satan's armpit. So DFW weather has officially moved from advice to threats. 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

Well, the New Jersey Lottery has just launched Bon Jovi-themed scratch-off tickets. Apparently, living on a prayer is now an officially sanctioned gambling strategy. Enjoy the rest of your Tuesday night with Chad Tyson. He'll be in at the top of the hour with tunes from Bon Jovi, as well as Metallica and AC/DC. Have a great night, and go Rangers!

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